0: Hello, and J-Masi. Now you are listening to Good News FM 105.1 MHz Stereo Sound, the voice of the Lord.
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2: We noticed last week that when life is no bigger than me, there are some logical conclusions that can be drawn from such faulty thinking. And I want to challenge that kind of thinking. And so today I want to explore again what the world looks like if I live it according to me.
3: You have looked everywhere for the meaning of life's puzzling circumstances. It is in our intimate relationship with God that we find our identity. In this relationship, there is a hope that has limitless supply of mercy and an endless measure of forgiveness. This love reaches down to the deepest needs of the human heart. How great is that love? In today's program, Rodney Loper, Senior Pastor of Hope Sound Bible Church, will share in Wisdom from Above how this amazing love can bring your life the meaning you're looking for. Let's listen to Pastor Loper as he speaks to us.
2: Now, a couple of weeks ago, we talked about how if the world revolves around me, or if the world exists according to the way that I see it existing, then we lose our standard of living. Now, when I use that word standard, I'm not talking about a certain way that you dress or a certain way that you conduct your life in that strict sense. But what I mean when I say we lose our standard is that we lose our moral compass. If the world is no bigger than me, if the world is no bigger than my ideals, if the world is no bigger than my conception of what exists out there, then there's nothing by which I'm to measure my life. There's no objective standard. There's nothing to say what I am doing is wrong or what I am doing is right. So we lose our standard of living, or we lose our rule, or we lose the objective that we can measure our lives by. But not only do we lose our measure, but we lose our purpose for living. You see, if all there is to life is what is being expressed in my daily living, if all there is to life is what exists in my little world, if it's all about that, then there really is no purpose in life beyond what I want. There's no purpose in life beyond what makes me happy. There's no purpose in life beyond what my friends want or what my friends enjoy. And so we lose our purpose for living. And so our world tells us that you can live the way that you want to. You can do what you want to do. You can live how you want to live. The objective in life is to be happy, isn't it? Go out and live loud. Have a great time. Fulfill your passions and fulfill your desires and just live it up, because we only have one shot at this thing. Have you heard that before? And so we lose our purpose in existence. But then this morning I want us to focus on the third and the last element, at least I believe the last at this point, is that we lose our worship. If the world exists according to my ideals and my philosophies and my understanding of what exists, then there is no need for worship. There is no creator. There is no one who is bigger than us. And we lose the idea of grandeur and beauty and the idea that there is a creator out there who is in charge of it all. There's no need to worship. There's no need to gather in a church service. There's no need to sing about a holy God, because all of that is nothing more than a fairy tale that tickles our fancy and eases our conscience. And Christianity is nothing more than for the weak-minded people who need to have something to believe in. And so there's no need to worship at all. And I'm sure that you have heard that as well. It's for weak individuals. I like the story I read about a man who was searching for his keys under a street light. And one of his friends sees him and comes by and asks him if he needs help. And so they start looking. A friend says, I lost my key. And so his friend, they start searching under this streetlight everywhere, looking for his keys. And finally, the friend says to the individual looking for his keys, man, we've looked everywhere around here. Are you sure this is where you lost them? Did you lose your keys here? He said, no, I didn't lose them here. I lost them in my house. And there are a lot of people who are out there looking for the answer to how the world came into existence and how we as humans came about and why the earth is spinning at the rate that it is spinning and why all of these components exist within our universe. And I want to say to the scientists who are out there working and looking and longing to find the ultimate solution to all of this, I want to say that you're not going to find the answer to these problems when you're looking for the answer in the wrong place. No doubt you heard this last week that scientists have discovered that there's some kind of wave, noise wave that is existing that is a result of the collision of particles that took place where the Big Bang took place. And as a result of that massive explosion, there are sound waves out in the atmosphere that are pulsating to the sound of this collision that took place. So they think perhaps now they've come up with a solution, or perhaps they have another indication of this cosmic event that happened. But again, they're looking for the answer in the wrong place. If you're looking for truth, and you're looking for purpose, and you're looking for an objective standard to measure your life by, if you're looking for a reason to live, then you've got to look beyond the rafters of this building. You've got to look beyond the pews that you're seated on, beyond the speakers, and beyond all of the things of this building. You've got to get your eyes out there and say that there is a world that exists out there that my present condition, I'm not able to see. Because I'm looking in the wrong place. Because that when they knew God, they glorified Him not as God. Neither were thankful, but became vain in their imaginations, and their foolish heart was darkened. I believe that we're in danger of making the same mistake. We don't need God. We've got it figured out. We know how the body works now. We don't need to thank God for the breath He gives, because we understand that air comes in, lungs expand, lungs contract, we exhale, the carbon monoxide goes, that air is forced into our bloodstream, our heart is beating to pump that oxygen throughout our bodies, and you know how it goes. You've had the biology classes that I've had. And we understand, right? And so there's no need to say, God, thank you for making this body. The more we know, the less we worship Him. And so we are more impressed with the sound that comes from these speakers than we are in the one who designed those speakers. And so we, rather than worship the Creator, we have started worshiping the creation. In Romans chapter 1 again, in verse 25, who changed the truth of God into a lie and worshiped and served the creature more than the Creator, who is blessed forever. Amen. You wonder why our world is upside down. You wonder why people are blindly following the theories that scientists purport. You wonder how people can accept that this world came into a booming existence by particles of dust coming together in a massive cosmic hurricane of some kind. But I want to tell you, you finish reading Romans 1, there is a Creator. He is in charge of this world. There's coming a day when He's going to come back and rapture His church from this world. There's coming a point, I don't understand it all, that this old earth is going to pass away. There's going to be a new heaven and a new earth. I don't understand that. And friends, I don't have to understand that, because I've chosen to put my faith in a God that I cannot see, because He's bigger than this little building that we're in. Amen.
3: We pray that God has blessed you as you've listened to today's message and hope that you'll come back and listen again on this same station. This program has been a production of Live Hope and Sound Broadcasting.